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1: Which movie star is known for being extremely superstitious and knocks on wood constantly, even during interviews? Is it A, Jennifer Aniston, B, Jonah Hill, or C, Lil Bow Wow?
0: All right, we have Alexis on the line. She's excited. She's ready to play. So we'll see if she's smarter than Ocasio or not. Next.

0: 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This is Alexis, correct?
1: Yes.
0: All right, so this is so easy. You sound disappointed that that's your name. Are you okay?
1: it's my full name. I like my nickname Lexi better. That's why.
0: Oh, there we go. Lexi. Yeah, I like it too. All right, so Nicasio will give you a question. He'll give you some multiple choice answers. You pick the right one. You'll be a winner, okay?
1: Okay.
2: Which movie star is known for being extremely superstitious and knocks on wood constantly, even during interviews? Is it A, Jennifer Aniston, B, Jonah Hill, or C, Lil Bow Wow?
1: I'm gonna say Jennifer Anderson.
2: Oh, wow. She got it.
3: Yeah, yeah. Wow.
0: I think you said Anderson, and I don't even know who that is. But we get the gist.
3: Yes.
0: We'll hook you up. How's life? How are you today?
1: Good. Life's going good.
0: I love that. All positive energy, good vibes. Let me pass you over so they can get your info really quick, okay?
1: Thank you.
0: Stephen A. Smith recently said that women who expect men to spend on them are not going to get far. And he's calling out their entitlement.
2: Oh, he's a smart man. He's a smart man.
0: We'll listen to it next.
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2: So Stephen A. Smith, obviously one of the biggest names when it comes to sports broadcasting. But as of late, I feel like a lot of people have been kind of looking at him sideways for some of his thoughts, comments, concerns. Yes. He recently spoke out and said that women who expect men to spend on them are not going to get far. And he called out entitlement.
3: Appreciation can never turn into expectation. With me, your days are numbered. Appreciation must never turn into expectations. It's mine to give, not yours to take. The minute you think you entitled, you ain't getting shit because you think you entitled. I don't like that. I want you to appreciate. You don't have to give what I give. In terms of that level. Mm-hmm. But what you do have to do is show an appreciation that I'm extending myself to give more than I had to.
2: I don't think he's in the wrong for what he's saying.
1: Yeah, I don't think he's saying anything like outlandish. I think everybody should be appreciative. I think I see it in both men and women who are entitled to things.
2: Agreed.
1: But also you can't say that and give the bare minimum like, oh, you should appreciate this and it's the bare minimum.
2: Yeah.
4: I don't know, because if you're married, are you entitled to it? Technically you are.
1: I think it's going back to, like, if you're expecting to get a bag every single, like, week or every single month and you're not even saying thank you and you're truly not appreciative, it's just like, oh, yeah, thank
2: you. Like, you got the money, you can do it.
1: Yes, I think that's where it gets kind of messy. And even, like, me having a daughter, I want her to be taken care of when she's older. But I'm going to hopefully teach her that you should also be able to take care of yourself. Yeah. So even if you are in a situation where, you know, your husband wants to take care of everything, like, make sure you have something to fall back on, though.
2: Matt,
1: like,
2: Matt's awfully quiet. Why?
5: Did you guys know that Stephen A. Smith was in General Hospital?
1: No.
2: That's what you're adding to this conversation?
5: Yeah, I'm looking him up. I just didn't know that about him.
2: I regret going to Matt.
4: No, I was going to say, because, like, I've been together with my girl for a long time. And even still to this day, when I buy her something, just, you know, randomly, she'll say thank you. And
2: because you give her the bare minimum. So when she gets something big, she's like, oh my God!
4: Yes, that's how you're supposed to do it.
2: Thank you.
4: This is how you don't go broke.
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2: Oh, yeah. I saw this. All right, we'll talk about it next.
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0: 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Woo! We are almost there. The top two songs of the day. 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
0: All right, six signs that your partner is not loyal to you, even if they don't cheat. All right? Number one, they hide important parts of their life. If they keep you out of major areas of their world, that's called emotional disloyalty.
1: I agree, because you're supposed to be like a partnership.
0: Number two, they defend others before you. When someone disrespects you, they stay silent or they take the other person's side.
1: I feel like that's a big red flag.
2: Yeah. My wife does that.
3: But I'm usually wrong.
4: Newsflash.
0: Number three, this one's just outlandish. They flirt with others just for fun.
2: I'm kind of flirty with like waitresses and stuff, but not what? Like in a creepy way.
4: Not. Yeah, no, he's not.
2: And my
4: no,
2: wife
4: he's
2: doesn't. Not. She kind of like thinks it's hot in a weird way.
0: All right, number four. They downplay your feelings, making you feel too sensitive or calling you crazy. That's AKA betrayal.
3: It's gaslighting.
0: Number five, they keep secrets. Big or small, it does not matter. Hiding things creates distance and distrust.
4: Oh, yeah, for sure.
2: It's like number one.
4: That's a big
1: one. That would hurt my feelings.
4: Unless they're about to throw you a big party. Like a big, you know.
2: I don't think they're talking about that.
1: Surprise.
0: All right, and number six, and this kind of sounds like Matt based on what he said a while ago. Oh. They act single when you're not around. If they behave like they're unattached when you're not with them, the loyalty is already broken.
4: That's different. Guys do that all
2: the
4: time.
2: I feel like I do that more than she does. I hope.
0: Yeah. Why do you do it, though?
2: I mean, I don't do it in a disrespectful way. But, you know, if like I'm talking to a female and she's flirty, I'll flirt a little bit back. But, playful.
4: Yeah, like, I mean, work trips. I don't like that.
0: But you just said if she did it, you wouldn't like it.
2: I don't know if I'd mind. Depends on what the guy looks like.
4: I mean, Matt does it all the time. I do, Tino. We all did it once. Remember what, one time we
1: went to... I think if you're intentionally flirting while you're in a relationship, like, that's wrong.
2: What if it's an accidental flirt?
1: Okay, we'll explain.
0: Hold on, Serena. Nicasio just told you that all three of us hooked up once, and you don't even care... You don't even care a little?
1: Oh, I didn't even hear
0: you
1: that.
0: You don't even care a little?
4: I like to feel I don't want
2: to. That was in Jamaica.
0: Let's talk the Michael movie. Nicasio saw it, said it was phenomenal. I just went and saw it. I want to talk about it again because it's such a good movie. It deserves to be talked about. We'll recap it next.

0: 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So if you're looking for something to do this weekend, go watch the Michael Jackson biopic, Michael. Oh, my God, it's so good. And I recommend watching it at IMAX, not just because the screen is so huge, but because the sound with IMAX is so next level. You feel like I sat in the very top row right next to the big speakers. I felt like I was in the studio when Michael was creating the music. I felt like I was at the concert when it was going on. Man, that kid that plays Michael, it's his... Michael was his uncle, right?
1: Yeah, I believe
0: because it's his brother's son.
1: Yes.
0: I think Jermaine's son. Jafar Jackson deserves every award you can get. You think you're watching Michael.
1: I mean, how long he prepared for it.
0: 2 years.
1: Oh, dang.
2: His whole life. If his uncle was his idol, right? It's probably impersonating him.
0: Oh, my God, bro. They do such a phenomenal job. Every single person, not even just him, everyone is in it. Nia Long plays Michael's mom. She just does a phenomenal job. Dion Cole's in it randomly. Shout out to Dion Cole. He's just one of the biggest comedians in the game right now. And he played Don King in such a way where it's like there's a scene where Don King and Michael's dad, it's almost like two devils meeting to talk about like this, their plan for destruction. Oh my God, it's so good.
1: Did Michael's mom die when he was young? I don't really know her story.
0: No. I think she's still alive.
1: Oh,
0: am I wrong on that? I want to say Michael's, look it up. I think she just turned 86 or 96. I want to say I just saw this online. Matt's looking that up. Guys, you have to go see it. And the way that it ends is so perfect because you just know there's going to be a part two. There's no way to tell all of Michael's story in one movie. I mean, they do such a great job.
2: Katherine Jackson is still alive. 96.
3: Yeah, she's still alive.
1: Oh, wow.
0: I was telling everybody, Nicasio walked out in the middle of the show. I was telling everybody how good it was. What was your experience watching the movie?
3: I loved it. I mean, there's some parts in there too where I was like, man, I'm like, I didn't know that happened. Like, Don King and his dad. Like,
0: I already talked about that.
3: Oh, did you?
0: Yeah.
4: Coming up next.
0: If you're looking for something to listen to, I have another recommendation.
2: Oh.
0: It's my new dating podcast. It's called Laugh at Love. I'll tell you all about it next.
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0: So I have a dating podcast that I just started. We're 3 episodes in, and I'm very excited about it. It's called Laugh and Love, because honestly, that's all you can do at this point. Dating's crazy, man. I hear so many horror stories, and I was like, look, let's highlight them, and let's kind of talk about that. And that's what we're doing this week. Bro, I want to give this guy props, low-key. I don't know who he was. We were traveling back from Jamaica, and it was going through customs. We were in Miami,
2: yeah,
0: and there was this girl walking, real tall girl, kind of like gave Rihanna vibes, and she was just by herself walking, and she had to be 20s, young 20s, and this guy just runs up to her out of nowhere. He goes, yo, excuse me, and I'm just watching this happen. I'm like, what happened? I thought she forgot something,
1: mm-hmm.
0: And he was like, hey, what's your name? And she kind of looked at him, and she said her name, and he was like, oh, do you have a boyfriend?
2: Wow.
0: And then she stopped walking.
2: Right away.
0: She just kind of looked at him, and she took a minute, like, to process and said no. Now clearly she did, because you don't take that long to process. You're either with someone or you're not. But she was interested, and he's like, I think you're really attractive. Can I get your Instagram? And she was like, yeah, sure. Where are you traveling from? And they hit it off.
1: Uh-huh.
0: Wow. And they switched Instagrams. And I was like, wow, this is actually someone young and shooting a shot. Because I have a friend that's a Gen Z, mm-hmm. and he literally asked for advice. He's like, I don't know how to talk to girls, okay, because I don't know what to do or how to do this outside of social media.
2: Yeah.
0: And I just thought it was so interesting to see someone shoot their shot and for it to work.
3: But it's so public.
0: But I like that, because it's like you're not me. It was still based around social, which is a good excuse. What's your Instagram? It's a little less personal than a phone number. But it was still personal. It was still face-to-face.
3: In-person meeting.
0: I thought that was cool.
1: And I feel like Instagram, that's the way to go now, because you could kind of get a sense for who they are.
0: I'm telling you, man, in 2026, dating is weird, and we're talking all about it. So go stream the podcast. Episode 3 just dropped. If you're looking for a good listen, I think you'll rock with it. They're short episodes, like 30 minutes, nothing crazy. The podcast is called Laugh at Love. Again, wherever you stream your favorite podcast, just search for Tino

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1: 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Here is a great divide.

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1: It's the new hit list. What's something you love so much you'd say it three times? The song's from Bella Kay. It's called I Love It, I Love It, I Love It.

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1: It's the new hit list. I'm shimming out of here. I'll see you Monday night. Well, I'll talk to you Monday night. Till then, a la Crystal Rosas, BTS, Swim.

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1: 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That's coming up in 7.

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1: Wow, this is like a dream job alert. 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

FM 97. So what do you think the percentage of people that say they have a cool mom is? It's Mother's Day tomorrow, of course. So let's go through that percentage. It may surprise you next. 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

FM 97, Lancaster's number one hit music station. So there's a really cool story that happened unintentionally, actually, about a mom, her daughter, and her granddaughter. What they did on the same day, it has to make history. A really cool feel-good story coming up in 10. 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

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Maybe you've got that big car payment, student loan payments to make, or you just want to put away some money. 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

Zach Dillon. 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
1: 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I'm Zach Dillon. We're celebrating America 250 this July 4th. And there's some really cool limits.

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1: You see Lisa Kudrow from Friends. She, of course, was Phoebe in Friends. She let it slip that they earn about $20 million a year in residuals. 22 years ago, the show ended. 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
1: Here's another one of those jobs. 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You have to do what? 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

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Hey, I hope you have a great Mother's Day tomorrow. If you're a mom, shout out to you. You rock. If there's an awesome mom in your life, they rock too. So have a great weekend. Talk to you soon. How do

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1: I love this text. They want to give a national shout out to all the old school drivers out there that still rapidly flash their headlights to warn them that a police officer is ahead.
2: Oh, yeah.
1: They said that he says, someone just saved me an expensive ticket. All right.
3: Is that illegal to do?
1: Well, you know, I've heard rumor it is, but I don't know. I don't. Why would that be illegal to do?
3: I agree with you.
2: Illegal, but then Waze being like police officer ahead is not. Yeah.
1: Yeah. I don't know. I think that flashing your lights is, I don't, someone should correct us if we're wrong, but I think that's a wives' tale. I don't think that's illegal, but I don't know.
4: I don't know.
1: But do you do that? I flashed my lights the other day to warn someone. Mm-hmm. And here's how I justify it. I don't justify it by thinking, oh, I'm going to save them from getting a ticket and getting busted. I actually flashed the lights and it actually slowed them down. So there, look what I did.
2: Well, that was good.
4: Saving the world.
1: Yeah, look at that. You know what? Thank me later. Yeah, Frog.
3: On the road that I live on, just outside of our neighborhood, it is a road that's like three lanes. Everybody drives really fast down the road, much faster than the speed limit. And so the other day, there were like five motorcycle cops hidden in the trees in between the two lanes. When I went over that hump or those motors, I was flashing every light I could on my car at the people coming. They're all right. Slowing down. I'm trying to save my fellow human from getting in trouble. I'm speeding over here. I don't want them to. Their insurance is going to go up. They can't afford it.
1: But you also slowed them down, and it made it safer on the road.
3: Right. I see their brake lights come on. Right as I see my lights, they all slow down. Nobody gets a ticket. We all win.
1: Well, the other day, I was driving down, you know, out here we have country roads, and there was a car facing me coming in the opposite direction, but they were stopped in the middle of the road. And I'm like, oh, God, what are they doing? Do they want me to stop with and help them? They're not waving their hands or anything. But as I was pulling by, they flashed their lights, and I kept going. I'm like, God, remember those rumors where if they flashed your lights and they flashed back, they would pull you over and kill you?
2: Yes. Yeah. You're like, it's a gang initiation.
1: I'm like, oh, my God, someone in that Kia is going to kill me. Tim is on line 20. Oh, Tim. Hey, Tim, so you were the one who got flashed and you got saved from getting a ticket, right?
5: Yes, I did. It was, I would just, I'd buy the person a pizza or a cold beer. They just saved me a whopping ticket because I'm running a little late for work. And I've come flying down the highway after not getting my McDonald's because I'm running late for work, which is going to probably ruin my day. But I was really in a hurry, and I seen a couple people just flashing their lights like mad, and I thought, you know what, I better just slow down. And I come over a hill, and there's two cruisers side by side.
1: How fast were you going?
5: So they say, just a little shy of 100. I mean, just a little shy.
1: I've had
5: perfect attendance at work for like 30 years. I cannot be late, and it ain't going to happen.
3: Just I want to ride with Tim.
1: All right, well, look, Tim, I'm hoping you're driving safely now, and I hope it slowed you down a little bit. We want you nice and safe, and I hope you get your McDonald's today. I could use some of those hash browns. They still have those, right? I love them.
2: Oh, yeah.
1: Jesus. All right. Have a safe day. Thank you, Tim. Joel, Joel got pulled over on line 5 for flashing his lights. Is this true? What state do you live in, first of all, Joel? What state?
6: I'm in Iowa.
1: Because I've heard it varies from state to state. So they pulled you over, but did they give you a ticket for flashing your lights?
6: He gave me a warning, but they said that you can't flash your lights, obviously, in front of a police officer, because it's basically impersonating a police officer is what they said. What? So.
3: Not impersonating. I'm telling you there's one there. I'm not acting like I am one.
2: Right. Did you also have your fake siren on the car?
6: I was driving a box car. So think about like the old police cars.
1: Oh.
6: So it might have looked a little bit like that, like an undercover. But
1: well, no, but that's not your fault. They designed a car like that. All right. I don't know.
6: I know, right?
1: I still think that if they should thank you. If you flash your lights to slow someone down, they should pull you over and say, thank you for slowing them down. I bet that's never going to happen.
6: Right,
1: anyway.
6: Right.
1: All right, Joel. Have a good day, man. Thanks for listening to us.
6: Love you guys. Love the show.
1: Oh, thank you. Thank you very much. I don't know. You know, I'm just trying to help out. What's scary?
7: I remember growing up and my father was driving that big boat of a Cadillac. And
1: the party barge?
7: Yeah. And he had the Fuzz Buster. Now, the Fuzz Buster is a radar detector, and it started beeping. And as the cops were, you know, the radar approached, you hear, beep, beep, beep, beep, beep, beep, and it would start blinking like crazy. They said that those were illegal. Now, I still don't understand.
3: Well, they are in some states. In some states, they were illegal.
7: Then how is Waze not illegal?
1: Because well, it's not yet.
7: Oh.
1: It could change. I don't know. I love Waze.
3: Do those radar detectors really work? I think with today's technology, they do work.
1: Oh, well, they did back then, back in the 1850s. But as far as Waze go, I use my Waze all the time. And if I see them ahead, I start slowing down. And I think it's a good thing. Why not?
2: Yeah. Sure.
1: Why not? But when I slow way down and then I get up there and where it says the police officer's located and he's not there or she's not there, I'm like, hello?
2: Someone
1: needs to delete him.
3: I'm guilty of putting fake alerts. Like if you go on there, you can put like hazard in the roadway or something.
2: Do that? Why would you do that?
1: You know, even worse than doing it, you're admitting that you do that?
3: Because there are funny options. You can put like what's in the road. And so I put like something funny in the road instead of being like not a cop, but like, like a fake road hazard.
2: Froggy, that's not Froggy, nice.
1: You know what? People like you ruin it for everyone. Go stand in the corner.
2: That's why we can't have nice things, Froggy.
0: Don't answer the phone, Elvis Duran. The Elvis Duran phone tap.
4: Here we go with today's phone tap. Dear Elvis, my roommate Brenda and I had to put a deposit down on the apartment we're renting together. Well, we're moving out and we're supposed to get our deposit back, naturally. But unfortunately, we've had a few problems in the apartment. Well, things like our dog pooping on the rugs and someone put a hole in the wall during a party. What? Little stuff like that. We've done everything we can to cover up the problems. I already told Brenda, hey, we're not getting our deposit back. She's, oh, no. We will. She's expecting a call from the landlord. We're counting on that money. We need it. This is going to drive her crazy if we give her a call on the phone tap. This is from Trish. Good phone tap setup. All right, Danielle starts the call to Trish as the landlord, and Trish is expecting her call. Let's see what happens in today's phone tap.
8: Hello.
2: Hi, may I speak to Brenda, please?
8: This is Brenda.
2: Hi, Brenda. This is Madeline from the condo board.
8: Yeah, I'm wondering why we're not getting our... You said... Trish told me that you said we were not getting our deposit back for something.
2: Yeah, because if you read the contract, it says that if there's any damage to the premises, you don't get the money.
8: Like what? What are you talking about?
2: Well, first of all, there's places where obviously your dogs pooped all over the house.
8: No, that's not absolutely not true.
2: You're going to tell me that you didn't let your dogs poop in the house because there are stains.
8: Right. I did not let my dog poop in the house.
2: I don't believe that because there are spots where it's obvious that it's dog poop and you tried to clean it and cover it up.
8: So are you guys running some kind of like deposit scam where you think you can just keep everybody's money? Because there's just absolutely not happening. No.
2: There's dog in the house. It's not my fault.
8: I don't know what to tell you, but you cannot keep that deposit. I'll take you to court. I don't care what it takes. But you cannot keep the money for something that's not there.
2: Second of all, there is damage wherever your bedroom and your headboard were. So I don't know what kind of crazy sex was going on in the house.
8: Oh, my God.
2: But there's like a dent in the wall. And that's going to cost me a lot of money to fix.
8: What are you talking about? What are you talking about? Have you been? This is ridiculous. This is the most ridiculous thing I've ever heard.
2: Okay, the poop stains that you tried to cover up with Febreze or whatever that you sprayed in the corner, it didn't work. We walked in the house and it reeked like poop.
8: I didn't spray anything. There's nothing on the floor. The floor is fine.
2: The floor is not fine. Come see for yourself. You'll smell the poop when you walk in.
8: You know what? You guys have been a pain in my ass since the very first time we moved in.
2: So why didn't you move out right away? Why'd you stay?
8: Because we didn't have to deal with you once we were in there. But now that we're leaving, I mean, I had a feeling that something like this might happen, but I can't, like, that's why we went through the whole place with a fine-tooth comb.
2: Did you see the shower? What you guys did to the shower?
8: What?
2: The drain's all clogged from your friggin' hair.
8: I have short hair. That's not even possible.
2: Slob.
8: What? Who are you? You can't talk to people like this.
2: I can definitely talk to people like this. I'm on the condo board. We can talk to people any way we want.
8: Oh, fantastic. That's brilliant. Well, I can't wait to go to the condo board and tell them how you've been talking to me on the phone.
2: How are you going to prove how I've been talking to you on the phone? What, are you taping it? And don't say yes, because that's what everybody says, and we know you're not taping it.
8: But this is not true. So anybody from the condo board could come in and see that that's not true and making stuff up to keep $500 and then saying all this crap to me and insulting me on the phone.
2: Have you ever smelled poop before?
8: Are you crazy? Like, what is wrong with you?
2: If you have, then you can walk into the apartment, you open the door, and you go, whoa, that's poop.
8: Hello?
2: Why are you hanging up on me? You have a problem?
8: Are you stalking me now? What the hell is your problem?
2: I'm just calling to get to the bottom of this, and I want to know.
8: Shove it up your Madeline. I'm sorry.
2: When are you coming down for the tour?
8: 9:30.
2: In the morning?
8: Yes, 9:30 in the morning. Is that okay with you?
2: No, that's not good for me. Give me another time.
8: How about noon?
2: No, noon's not good for me.
9: Try again.
8: You're just going to try to like make it so that I can't come down there and so that you can...
9: Honey, I'm trying to schedule a tour for you.
8: No, you're
9: not. You're not cooperating.
8: Give me time. You're telling me that nothing's available.
9: How about 12:15?
8: Yes, fine. 12:15.
9: No, that doesn't work for me either.
8: You just said 12:15.
9: I didn't mean to say that. Sorry.
8: Oh, my God. You're telling me all these things aren't true, and now you're just like... being a jerk on the phone, and I don't understand. I don't
9: because
8: know.
9: Because this is Danielle Monaro from Elvis Duran and the Morning Show. You just got phone tapped. Trish, are you there?
10: Oh, my God.
11: Yeah, hi.
9: Trish decided to call and tell you that you weren't getting your money back.
10: Oh, my God. I can't believe that this happened.
8: Trish, I hate you.
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2: Sammy Davis Jr., can we talk about the Candyman?
3: Where do you want to start? There's so much to talk about.
2: Okay, so the Candyman originally was in the movie Willy Wonka and the Chocolate Factory, right?
4: Yes.
2: I think the candy store owner sang it, if I'm not mistaken.
3: Correct, yeah.
2: And then Sammy Davis Jr. decided to record it and then said, that's trash. Let's not release that.
3: Yeah.
2: It turned out to be, I think, the biggest song he ever had, actually.
3: Yeah, he was induced to sing it, to record it. And when he recorded it, there's this kind of famous quote that he said.
2: Do it. Could you do a great Sammy Davis Jr., Nate? Do it.
3: All right.
2: Here's what Sammy Davis Jr. said about releasing the Candyman.
3: It's horrible, babe. It's Timmy Two Shoes. It's white bread. Q-tips. There's no romance. Blah. This record is going straight into the toilet, babe. Not just around the rim, but into the bowl. And it's going to take my whole career with it, babe. That's exactly what he said, by the way.
2: And then it turned out to be a massive hit. Do you dare me to play it?
3: Oh,
2: do you
3: yes,
2: dare me to play it?
3: Yeah.
2: All right.
3: On.
2: Tell the story, Sammy Davis Jr.
5: All right, everybody. Gather around. The Candyman is here. Now, what kind of candy do you want? Sweet chocolate? 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

0: but I'm an eye down. What a happy story.
1: Okay, that's okay.
2: Yeah. Exactly. Well, wait, there was a birthday cake involved. That's festive.
0: Yeah, you're right. You're right.
3: Ha ha, laugh, funny. Elvis Duran.

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All right, you're about 3 minutes away from Somber and Homewrecker by request. 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It's Hayes.

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1: 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Are you following All American Rejects on socials? They are doing this tour where they don't have places to stay, so they're playing at people's houses. It's actually, I don't know how I feel about this one. 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

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You want to do a trip to Ocean City or Wildwood this summer. 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
1: A lot of people ask about this song when we play it. Her name is Sienna Spyro, and the name of this song is called Die on This Hill. Trending music for your weekend. 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

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I got to tell you, 2026 is Zara Larsson. 2026 is absolutely Zara Larsson. I don't know if you follow her on social media, and Midnight Sun, that was her latest, but it's an absolute must follow her journey in 2026. 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

0: 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How about the ultimate workout song for a Saturday afternoon? Here you go. Lose Yourself.
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1: 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This hour's keyword is Hershey. Send us a talkback saying the keyword Hershey. 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

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What up? I am Elizabeth Bethany. If I can do anything for you, especially if you're a mom or a hopeful mom, let me know.

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There is a scam going around in the celebrity world. People like Maren Morris getting texts that say they are invited to Taylor Swift and Travis Kelce's wedding. Oh, what a thing. Taylor Swift is on. Well, this

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1: There needs to be a part two of that song. 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

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If you've had any encounters with wild animals at your house, can you hit me up? Because I'm Elizabeth Bethany. I'm trying to convince my husband not to kick the birds out of our vent.

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I saw that people are preferring off-the-grid boyfriends so that they are not worried about what they're posting or what they're liking. But then they're also not posting.

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So it's a Shinedown winning weekend on FM 97. 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
1: 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I want to make sure all of the hopeful moms, the ones that are trying to make it happen, I hope you know that you are gorgeous. Your body's gorgeous. Okay? And you should still be celebrating this weekend. I'm Elizabeth Bethany. Goodbye.

up. I'm Elizabeth Bethany. I'm always singing the wrong lyrics, but now I can actually follow along, pull up the lyrics to whatever song is playing right now on the iHeartRadio app, which is free, of course. 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